That is Hot Lap and I See You. And now from Belfast, Winona Bleach, and from their second album, Animal Style, which is out this week, this is Gonk.

0: That's London-based Grammy-nominated producer and Jungle Band member Geo Jordan, and from the Revive EP, which is out this week, that's Waiting featuring Luke Winter, and before that it was Bank Holiday and Out of the Blue. And over the Great Escape weekend, which happened a few weeks ago, I was talking to Tom from Hydrus Live, who are a live streaming studio and record label, and he told me about a load of new bands that he was recording, and sent me a few tracks. So over the next few weeks we'll investigate these, but we'll start off with Below the Stones from the West Midlands. This is Goliath.
1: Those people will be silent. Now I have become them. The destroyer of the

That's Sweet Gorilla and Good Thing. And you're listening to The Eclectic Chair. I'm DJ Lamp and it's Radio Reverb 97.2 FM. Great to have you on board. If you want to get involved in the show at all, you can find me at RadioReverb.com, Instagram or Facebook, The Eclectic Chair, or you can go to Mixcloud.com/DJ Lamp and listen to get any shows that you may have missed. And something new from Wet Leg now. They've got their deluxe version of their Moisturiser album, which is out on July the 10th, and they've released this remix by FDC DJs, who are also known as Carlos O'Connell and Tom Cole of Fontaines DC. So this is Catch These Fists.

That's Wet Leg and the FDC DJ's remix of Catch These Fists. And now from the Vale in Guernsey, this is new from Coastal Fire Department.

That's Coastal Fire Department and Come Together. And some local music now. This is singer-songwriter Ollie Him and DJ producer and composer Wyndham Earl. And before and between them, they are known as Him and Earl. And this is a new track from them. This is Better Days.

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I'm DJ Lamp, and it's Radio Reverb 97.2 FM. And that was Kiwi Arjuna Oaks and Motel and fellow Kiwi and London resident Willie Delphia has done the remix. And before that, it was him and Earl and Better Days. Hello from London. This is Tokyo Taboo. You're

That's Tokyo Taboo and Wings. And now from the album The Fish That Learned to Drown, this is Dan O'Farrell and the Difference Engine and Hang Me on the Wall.

That's Dan O'Farrell and the Difference Engine, and Hang Me on the Wall. And now Oxford's legendary punk pop four-piece The Samurai 7 return with their first release in 25 years. This is Punching Down.

That's the Samurai 7 and Punching Down. And now from Brisbane, Fragile Animals, and from their six-track EP, Dead Stop, which is out this week, this is the title track.

From Italy, that's Stefan Jolk and No Phones, which is the title track of the EP of the same name, which is out this week. And before that, it was Fragile Animals, and the title track of another EP, which is out this week, that's Dead Stop. And now from Brussels in Belgium, this is Ginzu, and the title track again of their new album, When Other Worlds Await.

That's Ginzu and the title track of their new album, When Other Worlds Await. And now from South Wales, this is new from The Now.

It's the Eclectic Chair, DJ Lamp, and it's Radio Reverb 97.2 FM, and that was The Now and Infection. And now we're Leeds-based trio of instrumentalists and producers, Gott Street Park, and their new single, Some Birds Don't Fly, featuring British-Canadian singer-songwriter Matt Maltese.

That's Gott Street Park and Some Birds Don't Fly featuring Matt Maltese. And now a three-piece from Northumberland. This is The Longship.

That's The Longship and Hounds of Hell. And now a new collaboration between Mark Loverush and Avahi Avahur. This is Intuition and Domination.

It's the Eclectic Chow, DJ Lamp, and it's Radio Reverb 97.2 FM, and that was Intuition and Domination. And now from Helsinki, Finland, this is Split Keys.

That's Split Keys and Lightning. And now a rising voice in the UK electronic scene, Louis Beck, and he's teamed up with Harrison First for Focus No More.

I can't see you.

That's St Agnes and Get Them Out, and they're supporting Black Veil Brides at the Concord 2 right here in Brighton on the 14th of June. And before that was Louis Beck and Harrison First and Focus No More. And now we're German artist, performer and creator Lady Volcano. This is Biker to the Bone.

You're listening to The Eclectic Chair. I'm DJ Lamp, and it's Radio Reverb 97.2 FM. And that was Lady Volcano and Biker to the Bone. And now Oxford bass Richard Neuberg, who was previously of critically acclaimed band Via Rosa. And he's got his debut solo album out this week called The Vine. And from it, this is Everything Dark is Light.

That's Richard Neuberg from his debut solo album, The Vine, which is out this week. And that's Everything Dark is Light. And now we're Northern Irish musician Nick Carlisle. And he's got a new single ahead of his new solo album, The Mad Decades, which is out in the next few weeks. This is Jester Quantized.

from his new solo album, The Mad Decades. That's Nick Carlisle and Jester Quantized. And that's about it for another Eclectic Chair. Thank you very much for listening. I'm DJ Lamp. I'll be back here same time, same place next week on Radio Reverb 97.2 FM. But I will leave you with Spanish producer and DJ Pombaclap. And he's teamed up with Barbarossa, Victor Perfido and Venezuela's Tambor Urbano. And this is Hasta Quesalga La Luna. So have a fantastic week and I will see you next time.

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1: Radio Reverb. 97.2. From the old school to the new cool. This is Soulshine with Mick Fuller.

Welcome along to this week's exhilarating edition of Soul Shine. Hello there, how are you? It's Mick Fuller returning with another unmixed collection of gorgeous music to play for you. We open today's show with the absolutely wonderful Tommy Musto remix of Don't She by Don E. I've got loads more excellent tunage on the way, so without any further delay, let's move along with this one from Zoe.

0: That was the Masters at Work remix of The Bottle from Brian Jackson featuring Omar.
1: Upfront, current, classic, and overlooked gems. This is the Soulshine Soulful Dance Session with Mick Fuller.

Splendid people who took the time to contact us recently, either through our website, the Facebook group, or by leaving a comment on one of the podcast platforms. Thank you very much. I will try my very best to give some of you a shout out on the show today at some point. Right, let's move on. Cole Lawton, Bobby Brown.

Love is the message. Music is the answer. This is the Soulshine Soulful Dance Session with Mick Fuller.

Lee Cavanaugh today and all the Soulshine family up in Newcastle. Big shout going out to Suzanne Hill. We've got to say hi to Ket Shah and to the legend that is Trevor Fung. Big shout going out to John Coomer and everyone down in Bournemouth. And a big hi to all the team at Sonora Beach in Estepona in Spain. Thank you very much for checking out Soulshine. For you guys, we're going to play this Teddy Douglas remix of Free Love from Marco Valerie featuring the wonderful Charlene Hector.

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Smooth grooves, Balearic beats, good vibes. This is the Soulshine Soulful Dance Session with Mick Fuller.

from the old school to the new cool. This is Soulshine with Mick Fuller.

We kick off the second segment of this week's Soul Shine with the Ndinga Gabba remix of This Is Why from Mr. Eclectic and V-Suite. Mick Fuller still here. I've got more of those smooth grooves, Balearic beats, and good vibes coming your way as we continue with the Jay Caruso restyled mix of Lovely Day, a classic from Bill Withers.

the sunlight hurts my eyes. Something without warning, bears heavy on my mind.

Upfront, current, classic. Adam's looked gents. This is the Soulshine Soulful Dance Session with Mick Fuller.

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Love is the message. Music is the answer. This is the Soulshine Soulful Dance Session with Mick Fuller.

A big shout going out to Sally Ainsworth Holter today. We've got to say hi as well to Kerry Lewis. Big shout going out to Ibby Suleiman and to Paul Graham. And we must say hi to everyone at the Attic Rooftop Bar in Los Cristianos in Tenerife. Thank you for checking out Soulshine.

I'm afraid to say we are running out of time. So as we head towards the end of another invigorating Soulful Dance session, I really want to say thank you very much for keeping me company for this episode of Soul Shine. I do hope you enjoyed my musical selection today and can join me again next week when I will return with another collection of smooth grooves, Balearic

Smooth grooves, Balearic beats, good vibes. This is the Soulshine Soulful Dance Session with Mick Fuller.

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That was Compromat by Niemand, and you're now listening to Into the Haze on Radio Reverb 97.2 FM. I'm your host, Ed Langley, and Into the Haze is proudly sponsored by the independent taproom and beer shop, serving 20 taps right by Queen's Park with fresh cans landing every day. 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

That was Symbol by Dirty Flowers, and we only have time for one more track on today's episode of Into the Haze. 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
1: Абракадабра, перетони, тайги, дрифты, кинолисты. 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

0: 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My guest today is singer-songwriter and also classical musician, cello.
1: Hi, Karen.
0: Well, we open the show with We Do What We Want, open brackets, when we want to, from cello. And she's obviously here with me now. So why did you choose that track for us to open the show with?
1: That track is the opener of the forthcoming album, Kung Fu Disco, and it's also the second single that we've released. It's really punchy. It gets straight to the point. It sort of hits you with the overall idea and theme and attitude for the album. So I thought it was a good show opener.
0: It is incredibly punchy. I think it really shows what you are and what you're doing.
1: Yes.
0: Which is just brilliant. And we're going to get on to why you're doing that and everything else later. So you grew up in Storrington in West Sussex.
1: Yeah, that's right.
0: What music was playing in the house as you were growing up?
1: My parents, they were really, really into their rock. And actually, they've given me their vinyl collection, mostly because they don't have room for it.
0: But it's brilliant.
1: It's great to have it. And I've got, you know, everything that AC/DC has ever put out, you know, loads of Led Zeppelin. But in there also, you've got obviously David Bowie and some Eurythmics and Kate Bush. And obviously, we've got Fleetwood Mac. So it was a really rock and roll household, but also just a general love of music. I don't come from a musical background at all. There's nobody else that plays any music. My granddad did have a trumpet in the wardrobe, which he would bring out occasionally and sort of walk up and down the hall and make a dreadful racket. But that was pretty much it. Yeah, my parents were really into their rock and roll. And then my grandparents, who I spent a lot of time with, loved, you know, all the sort of 50s, 60s swing music, dance bands, everything like that. So a really, really wide mix.
0: So what was your favourite music at the time? Like when you were aware of, you know, what having a favourite artist or a favourite band?
1: Oh, that's really difficult to say. I mean, I think probably the easiest thing to say is one of my earliest memories is dancing around the living room to Queen, It's a Kind of Magic. And I must have been, we'd moved into in the house I grew up in. So I would have been four, probably. So I'm going to say Queen from sort of that early age. But, you know, anything like Bon Jovi, anything, you know, that had good rock and roll. I mean, ZZ Top, things like that. I still love, but I have such a wide taste in music, and I think it comes from that.
0: Oh, it definitely does. I mean, that sort of grounding. Mm. I mean, I've got a 2-year-old granddaughter who can't actually dance yet, but her way of dancing is to thump one foot and then go around in circles.
1: Yeah.
0: And she's got two older sisters, with a middle sister, or is big into dance and things, and she'll put something on. Mm. And as soon as music comes on, Raven is up there doing it, you know.
1: That's
0: but
1: brilliant.
0: The hysterical thing of this child just thumping its foot, you know, and going round in circles, it's just brilliant. And trying desperately to capture the dance moves that her older sister is doing. So I understand completely. Well, that leads us on to your first brought track, which is Fleetwood Mac, Landslide. Why did you choose that, apart from the fact it's absolutely gorgeous?
1: Well, Stevie Nicks has got to be one of my all-time favourite voices to listen to, but I also love her songwriting. What I like about it is that the lyrics can mean different things to you at different points in your life. And that's one of the reasons why I love this track. So I've listened to it all of my life and especially drawn to it at different points for different reasons. And it always brings me back to who I am and to sort of what something means to me. And that's why I love it.
0: This is the very beautiful Landslide from Fleetwood Mac.

0: 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My guest today is singer, songwriter, cello. Well, you began your journey as a classical cellist, and you say there was no, you know, there were no musicians in your family. So how did that come about? I mean, it's a big piece of kit.
1: It is, yeah. So I went to a really small, tiny country primary school. And of course, it's the UK. Everybody learns the recorder. Apart from me, I absolutely sucked. I couldn't have been worse at the recorder. And then one day we had an assembly and, you know, you got a choice of instruments you could play. The violin, that sounds awful when you're that little, to me anyway. Aforementioned trumpet, well, that wasn't going to happen. And then the other option was the cello. And I thought, well, that sounds pretty good. Quite like that. Let's do that. And then I did.
0: Did you fall in love with it right away?
1: Yeah, it was instant. So, you know, I dragged this thing home and I have never once been made to practice in my life. It was just, I had my thing that I could do and sort of my love of music, and it was just instant.
0: Yeah. I mean, you obviously then, from that point onwards, you were sort of studying and training.
1: Mm-hmm.
0: So after training, you started work professionally as a cellist.
1: Mm-hmm.
0: How did that come about? You know, do other agencies who do this? I mean, I know all about all other music, but I know nothing about classical music apart from the fact there are things I absolutely love. So I don't know how it works. So tell me how it happened.
1: So when you're obviously, you know, doing all your training, because I went to the Junior Royal College of Music, but then afterwards to Royal Holloway and to Trinity. So for my further training, you get to know your colleagues and you build up a network. And just like anything, it's who you know and who you work with. So, you know, you start to do gigs and you do gigs with various people. And then, you know, there might be a colleague that says, oh, I'm not free for this. Could you do this? And then you end up doing that. And what slowly happens over time is that you fall in with the people and the crowd who you most identify with, generally speaking. So, you know, whether that's you absolutely super love playing orchestral music and you end up playing lots of freelance work with the big orchestras in the UK, or actually you're more into the pop side of things and you end up working with lots of bands, or you're into the West End and you end up working on a show. So it's really just finding out what you love, working with the people that you know, and then getting to the part of the industry that serves you as well as you it.
0: So I've just seen, literally last Sunday, the Manchester Collective working with Nabiha Iqbal.
1: Mm-hmm.
0: And what I particularly loved about them is that they will go off piste a bit, which I think is remarkable. And mm-hmm. obviously Nabiha does as well,
1: mm-hmm.
0: But because hers is mostly electronic music.
1: Mm.
0: And there was an amazing cello player who was supporting them called Lucinda Chua, I think it is. And I loved the way she mixed this sort of classical sort of instrument and using it in a classical way, but with these very dark, haunting sort of lyrics of sort of loss, etc. Did you ever, or have you ever, I mean, you're still playing the cello, did you ever sort of go down that route, or has it been mostly sort of orchestral work?
1: So I have quite a varied career, which, you know, I'm very lucky to have. So for my main playing work, actually, I play in sort of a lot of big shows and stuff. I don't do a lot of classical orchestral playing, at least not at the moment. But the other side to what I do is I am a composer as well. So I do sometimes take things from a classical context and write them differently. So, you know, I'll put a lot of production with it. For example, at the moment, I'm writing a load of neoclassical trailers. And that is very different. So it's using all of those skills.

0: skills and those disciplines that I've learned, but taking it out of the box and thinking, well, how can I do this differently? How can I change it? And what sort of sonic world can I investigate to see where it goes and to fuel me creatively?
1: I mean, that must free you.
0: Yes, definitely.
1: So you're not in the box.
0: No,
1: working out of it.
0: I love to be out of the box. The box is fine, but the more interesting stuff happens outside of it, and that's what I want to get to.
1: You get booked for a remarkable type of jobs. Tell us about the billionaire gig in Morocco and the scorpions.
0: Okay.
1: You did say to me, actually, the billionaire group, the billionaire gig isn't as unusual as I think it probably would be.
0: No, it isn't. You know, actually, in several points in my career, I've found myself playing for a bunch of billionaires, and they've all been very nice people, and they've all been very interesting gigs. But this one, we were flown out to Morocco as a small orchestral sort of mixed group, about 30 of us, to play some house music. So these people were having a 7-day birthday celebration, and we were day 5 of their big party. So all of these people had flown in, and we were taken out to the desert, and you sort of drove out of Marrakesh, and then you went past the bloke on the horse, past a group of camels, and then straight into the sand dunes. And you're sort of driving in the sand for about 40 minutes or so, and you went up this big dune and then down. You dipped down into this section. It's like a small festival had been set up for this party. And one of the things they'd done for people, and I've got a picture, actually, of me standing in amongst this, is they'd put little tea lights out into the desert. So at night, obviously, the desert's lit up with these beautiful tea lights. And so people can go out and take a picture. It looks lovely. It's a nice thing to, a nice memory to have, something great to put on your social media. But in order for people to do this, there's this guy walking around with a litter picker. And I said, well, what are you doing? Have you got to pick up rubbish? He said, no, I've got to pick up the scorpions so people don't die. And I thought, Jesus. And this guy just had this massive, great big bucket of scorpions. But, people seemed to enjoy themselves and nobody was injured. So
1: I just love the scorpion clear.
0: Yes.
1: I hope he was paid really good money for
0: that. So do I. Well, the funny thing is that, you know, we were doing this gig, and over in the distance, there was something else happening that was pretty much the same thing. And it turns out there's this big party industry over there. So I think Mr. Scorpion Bucket's probably got quite a good job going there.
1: I hope it's a bit like caddies at big golf tournaments, where they get a sort of a percentage of the money coming in. I bet he doesn't, but he should do.
0: He should do, definitely.
1: So travelling with a cello, obviously it's going to be taxing at times. Your trip to Taiwan was a terrifying example about that. So tell us about that. In fact, did you even make it?
0: Well, here's the thing. So I was going as part of a quartet that plays on a big show, and we were travelling to Taiwan to do this gig. We were only going to be there for 48 hours, long way to go, but, it was going to be exciting. We were going to see some things. So normally when you take a cello with you travelling, it's booked onto the plane. So it has its own boarding pass, it goes on your passport, it's normally Mr. Cello, it sits next to you, and everything is generally fine, difficult, but fine. But this time, because it was such a long journey, they wanted to put the instrument in the hold. Now, I have two instruments. I don't travel. So for these sort of shows, I don't take my main baby. I take the electroacoustic, which is actually, it's fine. It's fine in the hold as long as you've got the right case. So got to Heathrow, gave them the cello, gave them my luggage, signed the waiver that says, yes, it's all my fault if you ruin all of my things. And off I went through security, cello free, which was bliss. Met my friend. We had dinner. That was very nice. Had a little catch up, went to the gate, saw my other two colleagues, everything was going well. And then people start getting onto the plane, and then suddenly my name is announced over the tannoy. And I think, oh, here we go. So up to the gate I go, and then they've pulled me aside into this little room, and they've got the cello there, and they're measuring it, and they're saying, well, it's not been booked properly. Now, I always check, I especially checked this time, several times to make sure that this was booked right onto the plane. And anyway, it turns out that it wasn't, that it hadn't been booked properly. And actually what they wanted was about $1,000 off me there and then in order to get it onto the plane.
1: What?
0: I know. So, which would have been fine if I could have got hold of the promoter to sort of clear it, because, you know, I can't just say, well, I'm going to spend your money and not ask. But obviously he was already in Taiwan. It was 4 a.m. there, couldn't get hold of him. So after holding up the plane for an hour, and my colleagues by this time are on the plane and they're panicking and they can't get hold of me and they don't know what's going on, I have to make the decision that I can't, they won't take the cello and I can't get on the plane. So the plane goes off without me. And then they won't give me the cello then and there, which is...
1: No,
0: they won't give me the cello then and there. So I get escorted all the way back through the border force, and the guy says, where have you been? I said, well, I haven't been anywhere. And he says, what do you mean? I said, well, and I explained all of that. And he said, well, that's terrible. Off you go. And so I went to luggage to get my suitcase and get the cello. And then Heathrow lost the cello. Which was...
1: No, how the hell did they do that? It hadn't gone anywhere yet.
0: It hadn't gone anywhere. No. Apparently it got left on the concourse, propped up against a pillar. They'd forgotten to put it back on the belt, something like that. Anyway, had to wait a couple of hours, managed to get this thing back. And then, of course, by that point, I can't get a train home. So I did manage to get a cab, and I got back about 3 a.m. So I never made it to Taiwan, but I did get to spend the bank holiday on my allotment instead.
1: Which made you very, very happy.
0: Which did make me very, very happy.
1: Had you got... Oh, so you actually did get the cello back before you left the airport?
0: I did, yeah. I was never going to leave that unresolved, no.
1: God, they're useless.
0: It's a little bit frustrating. It seems sort of kind of ridiculous that there they have your instrument in the room,
1: yes,
0: that they won't let you get on the plane with, and then they also won't give it to you because it has to go back through their luggage system.
1: I tell you, give them a blooming uniform and you've had it.
0: Yeah.
1: Now, our next track is from you, and it's Like a Tiger.
0: Yes.
1: Which I've actually played on repeat a bit this morning. And why did you choose it for today?
0: So Like a Tiger is the next single that's being released from the album. It's due out on the 12th of June. Fingers crossed everything is correct with the distribution. So that's why I've picked it. And this one, it's a great track. It's one that will really make you dance. The lyrics are a little obscure, so you can make your own interpretation of it, but it's a good one.
1: And this is Like a Tiger from Cello.

0: 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And my guest today is singer-songwriter Cello. Now, obviously, as you said, you've got a broad range of music that you love, but lockdown gave you the opportunity to play around with new music.
1: Mm-hmm.
0: So tell me more about that.
1: Well, obviously, there was nothing going on. There was no performing. You couldn't go anywhere. Brighton was bliss because when you were allowed out for your hour, there was nobody on the seafront. And I remember doing my appointed allowed exercise and cycling through the city, and there was just nobody there.
0: And no aeroplanes.
1: No aeroplanes. And you could smell the sea and you can hear the birds. And it was just, that part of it was lovely. Obviously, the rest of it was diabolical. But because there was no performing, it opened up more creative avenues because it made me sort of look outside of just what I do as a performer. And, I've always really liked, you know, rock and pop music. I love it, in fact. Oh, I could maybe try doing some of this. And we had the time. And so it started off with doing one track for a specific sort of job, and it went really well. And so I did all the singing and wrote all the lyrics and bits and pieces. And we thought, oh, this is good. Oh, we should just carry on. And we just went from there, sort of writing and honing and discovering a sound, because it's not something that I had ever done before. So it was quite new and quite different. And it's taken 4 years, but now I have quite a good idea of where I am as an artist, how I sound, what I'm like, who my persona is, because it doesn't replace anything I do. It's just an alter ego, an extension of me as a creative.
0: And again, it's that freedom, isn't it?
1: Exactly.
0: Because if you have an alter ego, it frees you to completely sort of immerse yourself in what you're producing. I mean, what the main influences do you think for your sound? Was there anything in particular that you thought, yeah, I can hear this, or, you know?
1: Oh, there are so many that it would be really difficult to list them. But definitely bands. So it was very post-punk informed. Blondie, a definite influence, bands like Wire, like Elastica, that sort of thing. And really, really revolved around the beat and the rhythm of everything. I'm very rhythm focused as a sort of player playing the cello, but also when I'm writing music, you know, I need a good groove to sort of get me going.
0: Yeah.
1: So it was working with that in mind and creating a sound world that brought in all the different influences and different elements. So, you know, when I'm listening to the production and listening to something, I'm also listening to it as if I was sitting in front of an orchestra and thinking, this sound would be here in this section, this sound would be here. And instead of it being, you know, the woodwind or the violins, for example, oh, you've got a guitar doing this, and then you've got a synth doing that, and then the beat's doing this at this point. So it's kind of taking all the creative aspects of my career and putting them directly into one sort of thing.
0: You mentioned we every now and then when you're talking about it. I mean, do you collaborate with anyone else, or is the music written by you alone?
1: No. So JB is the producer and the co-writer on everything, and we work really closely together. So, no, he's my partner in all of that. And in terms of actually all of the instruments and anyone that's played on the track. At the moment, the only other person that's played on them, Jimmy Ashmore, has done a couple of drum tracks, and Mike Kelly has done a couple of drum tracks. So one of the things that is sort of unique about the sound is that we have got a mixture of live drums and electronic drums mixed together.
0: Oh, that's cool.
1: Yeah, so it creates kind of quite a different sound to the overall production. It's quite cool.
0: So what was the first track that you recorded? Because we're talking about production things, so that kind of interests me.
1: That's hard to recall, because we had a period where we wrote so many songs in such a short succession of time. I don't think I've ever had so much creative energy in one sort of burst. I think the first track we wrote is a track called 1971, which actually isn't on the album. It's a great track though, but it was inspired by the David Hepworth book. And subsequently there was a documentary, I think it was on Apple TV or something like that, which was very interesting. And that was one of the very first ones we wrote. There's another track as well called White Dove, which remains unfinished, but again was one of the very first things that we started with.
0: Ah, but White Dove will make it out of the bottom drawer at some point.
1: It will. Yeah, definitely. That one's got some energy.
0: Performing your new music.
1: Yeah.
0: Have you been doing any performances? I've got to ask you about this before.
1: So, not yet is the answer. I know, it's exciting, isn't it?
0: Yeah.
1: Ultimately, yes, there will be. But I am a solo artist, so we have conceived this album and this project from the studio. So in a lot of ways, we're doing it in the complete reverse to how 90% of bands, artists, musicians approach doing a live project. And what I want to do is, when I step on stage, is be so ready that the show that you're going to get is just amazing. But until I'm at that point, you will have to wait. So there will be some little snippets, there will be bits and pieces, and I'm definitely in the rehearsal process. But it's getting the right people together, the right players, so you've got a band that I can perform with, that it's just great. So from an audience point of view, you're seeing something that is great.
0: And how has the reaction been to this first sort of PR sort of push out of things? Because that's when I got your track. So I know of you and I knew you were doing this, but I didn't know the detail. So how's the reaction been to that so far?
1: The reaction has been

0: the part that you don't see all of the time. I think it's interesting, and also it's a way for me to express myself creatively, that in a way that I can.
1: Yeah.
0: But other people, in terms of other people, you know, people that I don't know, people who might be potential fans, it's been really well received, and I've had a lot of positive feedback, and that's great, because you never know, you know, when you have something creative that you're doing, you might like it, and ultimately that's the most important thing. Do you like your own music? Yes. And 9 times out of 10, if you like something, somebody else might, and you have to relinquish that and let that creativity fly, and just hope that somewhere out there some other people resonate with it. And so far they do, so that's exciting.
1: Don't compromise, will you?
0: Exactly. There's no compromise.
1: No. Really shouldn't. That's always such a temptation, I think. Building this persona, she looks amazing, by the way. Terrible radio from that point of view, but you're going to have to live with that. Building the persona must have been such fun. I imagine a room full of clothes and you going, I'll try this on, I'll try that on. You've even done wigs, which I think is brilliant. Very Andy Warhol.
0: Yeah. Yeah.
1: Not as in he would wear them, but very much the Andy Warhol era. And that, you know, that blunt chop and the sort of the bob in sort of, you know, white. And I think you've done colours as well.
0: Yeah.
1: It must have been such fun.
0: Yes. Yeah. Loads of fun. Well, that was for the music video for We Do What We Want. And when I was talking to Martin, who directed the video, and he said, well, you know, it's got a we in the title. There needs to be a we. And I said, well,
1: but it's all about me.
0: I'll be the we.
1: Yeah.
0: I can be the band. So I, you know, sampled Amazon's finest wig collection and got some outfits together and decided, right, well, this is me, the guitarist. This is me, the drummer. This is me, the bassist. And I'm going to be all of those things. Because I can. And also, it's fun.
1: Because you want to.
0: Because I want to, exactly.
1: Oh, it must have been. I mean, I just can't imagine the excitement that must go behind that, of thinking, OK, what am I going to look like? You know, how am I going to expand this? So, brilliant. The next track is from Gaga.
0: Yeah,
1: Lady Gaga. A Dance in the Dark. So pleased you chose some Gaga.
0: Mm-hmm.
1: But why did you choose not just Gaga, but that particular song?
0: So I am a big fan of Lady Gaga. I always have since she's come on the scene. And one of the reasons is because she stays true to her artistic self, no matter what she does. And she does exactly what she wants and has so much integrity. And I love that. And I was lucky enough to go to the Mayhem Ball. yeah, and I saw it at the O2 in September, and it was just the best gig I have ever been to, hands down, ever. And we were talking before we went on air about people doing their acoustic sets and doing stripped down versions, and how that's nice because you see the artist exactly as they are. And she did this. She sat at the piano and she played this. And it's just one of the most beautiful renditions of that song that, you know, I've ever heard. I would love to have her put out an acoustic version of all of her songs, but this one particularly stands out.
1: Yeah, I really wanted to go to that.
0: Yeah.
1: I think a family member did and said it was amazing.
0: Yeah.
1: Yeah, I totally agree with you. She is remarkable. I love the fact that she doesn't compromise and that she does so many... She's so divergent in what she does, you know. I mean, who would have thought that, you know, she would become such a great actress, as
0: yes,
1: well as, you know, not just of acting in something where she sings. I mean, the Gucci thing was just off the wall. She was amazing.
0: She was amazing in that. Yeah, really, really good.

0: And obviously her little appearance in The Devil Wears Prada 2 was great as well. Yeah, just such a fan.
1: She is a remarkable woman. We love her. This is Lady Gaga and Dance in the Dark.
2: Yeah.

0: 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My guest today is singer-songwriter cello. Gonna have to go back to Gaga.
1: Yep.
0: There is something utterly remarkable about her. And you're saying about putting work out there and you don't know what's going to happen. As soon as she started diverging for what she does, you could almost see in your mind sort of, you know, all these critics like picking up pens or, you know, bashing on their keyboards about how rubbish she was going to be. Because, of course, she's a performer, she's a singer, and she's a songwriter. She's not an actress. What did you feel about that? Because you must have been aware of it. I mean, it was...
1: Definitely aware of it. I think it's a shame that people judge other people based on their own expectations of that person. Why can't somebody be all of the things that they want to be, you know? And you obviously have to prove people wrong on some kind of level, but, you know, she is brilliant, and to be able to do all of those things, to be able to act, to be able to sing, to be able to write music, to play the piano brilliantly. I wish I could play the piano as well as she does. It takes a lot of heart and a lot of courage, especially when you have a lot of negativity facing you. You know, she put out, what was it, three albums pretty much of jazz standards, which is quite difficult.
0: Oh, yeah.
1: Compared to, and very, very different from the music that she is most loved and most known for. But she wanted to do it because it's something that she loves.
0: Yeah, why not?
1: So why not? You know, if you want to be different, if you want to have a persona, if you want to have an alter ego, if you want to dress however you want to dress and look however you want to look, why can't you do that?
0: And you've had some, and I was still surprised in Brighton, for goodness sake, where I've always said you could walk down the street naked and no one would comment. You've actually had grief if you go out as cello.
1: I have, yes.
0: And I just don't get it. Well, you know, there are plenty of people sort of expressing themselves in the way they appear. I just don't understand it. What sort of grief have you been getting?
1: Well, you know, I'm quite tall, and I get a little bit of catcalling. It's normally from vehicles or, you know, people far enough away so that I can't get close enough to them to give them what for. But, you know, it's just unwanted attention. And we were sort of talking about this before we came on air. But it's all very well and good to go up to someone and say, "You look amazing. You know, I love your style. Where did you get that?" And to build their confidence. But to objectify somebody because it triggers you in some way is not cool.
0: No.
1: And, you know, just be cooler.
0: Well, your way of relaxing is nature.
1: That's true.
0: You have already said about the allotment. How does it chill you out?
1: I love weeding. That might sound strange, but it's a...
0: I hate weeding.
1: Yes. It's a very meditative task. It's a repetitive thing, and I can allow my mind to completely rest and reset. I think I also... I just really love growing fruit and vegetables. There is nothing more satisfying than being able to pick something that you have grown and walk 5 minutes home and eat it. And it tastes completely different to anything that you will buy.
0: And the smell.
1: The smell is amazing. I practice no dig and permaculture on my allotment. So, you know, I'm trying to feed the earth and cultivate it rather than destroy it. And in doing that, you know, the ground is richer, the environment is richer, there's more wildlife, there's more animals. We have a particularly friendly fox at the allotment who...
0: We have a family here.
1: Yeah.
0: That goes across the back gardens.
1: Yeah.
0: And it's wonderful. My partner suddenly said a couple of days back, back door was open and he was stood there and I was really so cross I wasn't there like 2 minutes beforehand. He said, oh, we had a fox was in the garden during the day, and that's still, it's sort of, you think, quite unusual. But there's a family, as I say, who quite regularly go out and play in somebody's back garden just up the road.
1: No, it's lovely. So, yeah, the allotment fox is very friendly with all of the plot holders, and it's a safe environment. But, you know, come and sit right next to you.
0: Oh, wow.
1: Which is, you know, you sort of be there minding your own business and then suddenly up he pops. But it's just, it's very peaceful. And it's very grounding. And also it teaches you to fail because, you know, as lovely as it is, you take care of all these little plant babies in your conservatory and you transport them there and they're all perfect and you put them in the ground and then the next day, you know, the slugs had them. And
0: you feel my pain on this one. I planted some tomatoes out and I kept them. Well, they were babies and happily planted them out and they didn't survive a day.
1: Yep. And it teaches you patience because you can't fight nature and you learn, again, creatively what does and doesn't work. Mm. And it's a lovely thing to have and to do that also allows your mind to rest, which I think is really important.
0: Yeah. A little bit of serenity.
1: Exactly.
0: So what's next for cello then?
1: So the album is due for release later this year. So this week has been quite exciting. We were actually shooting the photographs which will be used for the artwork for the front of the album. And, you know, so we're sort of doing a lot of artwork and a lot of design at the moment. I'm preparing for the next release, which, as I said earlier, is Like a Tiger. So people should be starting to see soon bits and pieces of that. And there's a couple of remixes coming of that one as well. So you should stay tuned for those. So that's quite exciting. And all the while, I am gearing up for live performance, which will be coming. So it's exciting.
0: Very exciting. If you had an ideal place you'd play, size no object, where would you like to play? Horrible question, I know.
1: Size no object?
0: Yeah.
1: Wow. You know, I've played at the Albert Hall. It's a great venue. It's a small stage if you're being in an orchestra, yeah. I find. But, you know, what an iconic building to play in if you were going to go and do a gig. Size, no object. Audience, you know, no object. That would be, you know, that would be a great venue to play in.
0: Sometimes the sound could be terrible there.
1: Oh, sound can be awful in the Albert Hall. Yeah.
0: But it is so iconic.
1: But to stand on that stage is a thing of beauty. So, you know, I think I'll go with that one.
0: Mine would be Madison Square Gardens.
1: Oh, wow.
0: Simply because the fact, again, it's iconic.
1: Yeah.
0: And, there's something about that place. Whenever I think of performing, it's like, wouldn't that be good? Never going to happen. And that's not a problem because I have a dream. It's that time. We're going to have to go out to show. We're going to go out of the show with your track Forever.
1: Mm-hmm.
0: Why did you choose it? What does it mean to you?
1: So Forever is track 5 on the album. This is probably my favourite track on the album. It is the feeling of wanting to stay in the moment and leave the moment as much as possible, both at the same time. So it is that feeling of bittersweet, which I think we all know really well.
0: 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Thanks again to my guest today, Cello.
1: Thank you.
0: And our producer, Al Scott, and obviously to you, listener. And I hope that you join me at the same time next month. We're going out of the show now with...
2: 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I probed into its mysteries. Every clue told me a different story. Radio Reverb.

How fantastic was that? It was so great to hear that. I haven't heard that for ages. That is Elephant Stone by the Stone Roses, their third single, released in October 1988. Absolutely superb. Yes, this show and all my shows in June are going to be about animals. My sister very kindly suggested I should do one about animals because Sir David Attenborough was 100 recently, and I think that's as good a reason as any. So there are so many songs about animals, it was quite hard to choose them all, but here we go.

That was the Black Keys and Eagle Birds, and before that, one of the best bands that ever walked the earth, the White Stripes, and I Think I Smell a Rat from the fantastic album White Blood Cells. Yes, this whole month of June is all about animals. You're listening to Radio Reverb 97.2 FM. My name is Sam, and this is the Hot Sauce Committee. We've got lots of animal-related songs for you, and this is the first one that my sister, Kate, who lives up there in the East Riding of Yorkshire, suggested.

That was the excellent Bad Manners and L Pussycats. Thank you to my sister, Kate, for all her suggestions. Great stuff. And before that, Ant Music, of course, from Kings of the Wild Frontier by Adam and the Ant. And before that, the Stray Cat Strut. You don't often hear the Stray Cats on the radio these days, from the album Runaway Boys. I hope you enjoyed that. And we don't just play songs from the 70s, 80s and 90s on this show. This song was released last month.

And that was Tower Bird or Tower Bird and Dog from the album Gentleman. It's pretty good, actually. I really like that one. It's quite clever, actually. So, yeah, bang up to date that was, but we're going to go back to the 80s now. Why not?

That, of course, is from License to Ill. What an album that is. That is the Beastie Boys and Brass Monkey. And before that, we had Call for Cats by Squeeze. Very few people write lyrics as good as they do. And beginning this little triumvirate was Hungry Like the Wolf from Rio, the album Rio. What a great album that is by Duran Duran. What a banger that is. It's all about animals this month of June because... what was his name? So David Attenborough was 100 years old recently, which is some feat, that is. So it's all about animals on Radio Reverb 97.2 FM. This is the Hot Sauce Committee, and my name is Sam. So enjoy, everyone. We've got loads more for you.

Well, that was the Trashmen. Remember them from Minneapolis? That was Surfing Bird from 1963. And before that, we had Crocodile Rock by Elton John, and then Chameleon by the absolutely fabulous Creedence Clearwater Revival. Hope you enjoyed all that. It's all about animals in June. Yes, it is. In July, I'm not sure. I might continue. I might try a World Cup one, but that's nearly finished by then. I'll see. Let's see what we can do in July. Any suggestions are very welcome. But we've got quite a few animals left, and how much longer have we got left? We've got less than 20 minutes, so we better play some more stuff. We haven't had any monkeys yet. There was a guy. Oh, yeah, we have. Brass Monkeys. No, here's another one.

from the absolutely fabulous album Doolittle. That is This Monkey's Gone to Heaven, or Just Monkey Gone to Heaven, sorry, by the Pixies. I hope you enjoyed that. Excellent stuff. We've got a few more for you. It's all about animals in June. You're listening to Radio Reverb 97.2 FM. This is the Hot Sauce Committee, and my name is Sam. Hope you are enjoying this animal-themed show. We've got lots... Well, we've got a few more. Let's go. Where shall we go next?

I love that song. That is The Rat by The Walkman. Excellent stuff. I played that on my show a couple of years ago. I really, really like that. And before that, TV on the Radio, who I don't know that well. They're from New York, been around about 20 years. That is Wolf Like Me. I'm definitely going to listen to more of their stuff. That is great. I forgot to mention my fellow Radio Reverb DJ, Phil, whose program, The Rocks Rich Tapestry, is something you should listen to if you can. I forgot to dedicate Creedence Clearwater Revival to him earlier, but that one was for you, Phil. Right, we haven't got long. We've got a couple more for you on this animal-themed show. This is from Brighton superfan David. Thank you very much for your suggestions. This is the Yeah Yeah Yeahs.

That was the always excellent Yeah Yeah Yeahs and Gold Lion. Hope you enjoyed that. Thank you very much for listening, you lovely, lovely people. I will see you in July. But these shows, these animal shows, will be on throughout June several times. So have a look on the schedule on Radio Reverb. Thank you again to Radio Reverb for giving me the opportunity to do this, which I love. And we've got a little bit time left for a bit of Barracuda. I wonder how many other songs are called Barracuda. By heart. Enjoy, and thank you for listening. Cheers, everyone.

Beat Science. I'm your host, Clive Krask, starting the show with a track from our featured album, from Planetary Assault Systems. This track, a gentle introduction, which is actually the final bonus track on the triple vinyl album. Presently, my soul grew stronger. And the album's called Planetary People. It's on the Osgood Tone label. Planetary Assault Systems being an alias of Luke Slater.

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This track is proper silly. Yep, that's what it's called. From I. Jordan on the Armada label. In reverse order, prior to this, you heard Give Me Some Love from Low Tracks on South Point. Mirror Phase from Eftermin from the EP of the same name on Deck Mantel. Second in, Hercules and Love Affair, I Get High, featuring Hips and Lips on Stratasonic. And we started with the magnificent Planetary Assault Systems, Presently My Soul Grew Stronger, from the Oscar Tutton album Planetary People. And some more Planetary Assault Systems tracks coming up in the show.

the second track from our featured album from Planetary Assault Systems. Labyrinth. From the album Planetary People on Oscar Tone.

reverse order. You've heard 30 and Tough Culture with Future, that's on the South Point label. Before that, Princey Pleasure on the eponymous label, the track Opcode, taken from the album 3 in Roman numerals. Before that, Proper Silly, the A-side of the Proper Silly Losing Control EP on Armada from I. Jordan. 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

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In reverse order, you've heard G&T, The Revolution Will Not Be Televised, Zoned Out Dub on Echo Beach, taken from the Gil in Dub album. Prior to that, Oliver Frost featuring Horace Andy Skylarking, the Ava B's dub from the Various Artists compilation, Horace Andy, The Voice in Sound on Echo Beach. Preceding that, from the Systematic Ghent EP on Systematic, Robert Babick's Soul Traveller. This is the Chilli Beats Sound Show with yours truly, Clive Krask. 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

and out of the triumph of righteousness over the beast will come the reign of peace, love, and justice. 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

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A hard chance path. Darkings. Doing My Way on Polo X. Preceded by Yung Sing. NUG 46 on the Ektar label. Before that, Dread Zone featuring Don Letts, Dub Up the Virus by Oral Float. That's from the Echo Beach album. Greg Dread featuring Don Letts presents Serious Dropout. And before that, a track from our featured album from Planetary Assault Systems, Planetary People on Oscar Ton. You heard Ha Jam, preceded by two other stuttery vocal sample tracks, Alex Wilcox and Justin J, I Don't Understand, from the album The Trip Label out of Moscow, Rumpelstiltskin. And prior to that, Stutter on the TKBZ label from Daniel Slam. 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

now on the Chili Beats Science Show, from our featured album by Planetary Assault Systems, aka Luke Slater. This is Generation Slip. And in reverse order, you heard Loud Luxury, the Marshall Simon remix of Out Late on Sad Boy. Before that, Adam Baer and Mark Reeve, Love Within on Drum Code. Preceding that, Mango, Back to You on South Point. Superluminal, before that, Altanos, the extended mix on Polar Impact. And prior to that, the previous Planetary Assault Systems album from the Planetary People album on Oscar Turn, the track Lynx. That's L-Y-N-X, the cat. This is Chili Beats Science. I'm your host, Clive Krask.

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And in the background, a new release from Rizzo Magic. So we've got a great guest coming up in about half an hour or so. We're going to be chatting to Wayne Imms from The Space, celebrating 20 years of delivering some fine, fine guests. So a little bit more about that a little later. I've got some great tunes for you in the meantime.

So a new long-awaited album from Sir George is coming out, or is out. And when I saw the title, I thought, could it be? Is it? Has he? Well, he sure has, and it's a new version of a very, very famous piece of music indeed. And he's done it proud with Beck on vocals as well. So, gonna kick your ass, dear listener, with this one. Radio Reverb, 97.2 FM.

Betty came by on her way. Say she had a word to say about things today.

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So, we heard a track from So George. Deutsch Beginos is the name of that track. And that's taken from the album Musicas para Churrasco, which means music for barbecues. See what I've done there? Nice warm day, eh? Yeah. And then before that, So George with Beck. From the new album, 16 Years in the Making, and that was his version of Riverman. Absolutely brilliant version. If you do a cover of a track like that, it's got to be good. So you're listening to Slipstream Worldwide Beats. My name's Mark Johnson. I mean,

And shouts to Paula. And Phil, great night, wasn't it? Great night down at Smooth and Terrell. Brilliant, brilliant live band.

So the Brighton Festival finishes this weekend. The Fringe carries on regardless. For another couple of weeks or so, I think. Phil Jones is tuned in. Phil Jones from this very parish rocks rich tapestry. Ambassador. Connoisseur of fine beers and ales.

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Yeah, a collective of musicians went under the name of Sun Antes. Great vocals from Sue, C-E-U. She came to Brighton. What a fantastic gig. I remember it at a Comedia. Everybody up on stage. You couldn't tell who was in the band. It was just chaos. It was brilliant.

0: 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My name's Mark Johnson. I'm with you here for 2 hours every Saturday, 1 till 3. 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And on the line, I am lucky to be chatting to Wayne Imms. How are you?
1: I'm fine, thank you, Mark. How are you doing there?
0: Yeah, not too bad, not too bad. We're just trying to bring up your mic. So, Wayne, it's great to talk to you, and we're celebrating 20 years of the space.
1: Yes, now the listener is probably wondering, what is the space?
0: Amazing, amazing. 20 years, that's incredible. And has it been a joyful ride for you?
1: I can't lie, so I would answer that by saying mainly no, it hasn't.
0: It's been a struggle, has it?
1: Yes, it has. I would say most of the time it is quite an immense struggle.
0: Yeah. But you've had some great guests, and I'm just going to run through some of your guests. You've had film directors Alan Parker, Mike Lee, Julian Temple, actors Stephen Berkoff, Maxine Peake, Terence Stamp, Zoe Wanamaker, just amongst many. Musicians, Goldie, Phil Manzanera from Roxy Music, Noddy Holder. Michael Eavis from the Glastonbury Festival. I mean, that's a very, very broad remit, isn't it?
1: I think it kind of has to be, really. The aim is for it to be kind of eclectic.
0: Yeah.
1: But importantly, to get bums on seats, really. So that's really where the pressure is. I guess with any event is to kind of sell tickets. So I wish that wasn't the case, but it is. So I have to get as big a name as possible for each event, and that is a struggle. That's where the pressure is. In an ideal world, it wouldn't be like that. I would aim to get people who would be just interesting and good guests, that would people would enjoy listening to. However, that isn't the case. So that's really why I've got such big names.
0: I mean, you normally have two guests, and the events that I've been to, quite often I've gone for one of the guests, but been very sort of interested and, you know, attentive to the other guest as well. So it's worked really well, and I found out things about, you know, a guest that I wouldn't necessarily go and see. So I think it's been great. Well, what was the actual idea originally then? Did you sort of see a gap in the in a market? Because it's like a live chat show, but I mean, a lot of chat show hosts would absolutely kill for your client list, I tell you.
1: I don't think so, to be honest, Mark. I mean, look at Graham Norton. The idea really wasn't actually to have guests. It wasn't to be a chat show, nothing like that. The idea, because as you may well remember, I used to do a show on Radio Reverb, but before that my background was to a large extent radio. I did produce a number of documentaries for BBC Radio 2, and I was living in Brighton at the time while doing a couple of documentaries, but it became more difficult to get programmes commissioned for Radio 2. And I certainly wanted to do more work in radio or the arts in some capacity or the media, but it was becoming increasingly difficult. And I've been living in Brighton for just about 6 years, or almost that amount of time, before I came up with the idea. And it was really to be a networking event for me, to benefit me, so I can meet people where I could hopefully get work in that kind of area. I was aware of a couple of music related networking events in Brighton and some film ones, but I really wanted one where it was encompassing various forms of the arts and media. there wasn't one that I knew of, so that's really why I created the space. It was, as I say, it was really a networking event, and the first couple of events, that was the main focus, even though we did have some guests, but no one really big. And it was good to see people meeting for the first time and chatting. And, you know, we had nibbles and free wine. You won't get that now. That's really how it began.
0: Incredible. And have you had, like, a favourite guest?
1: I knew you would ask me that.
0: I'm sorry.
1: No, it's okay. I don't mind. That is a hard question, but I would say a chap called Terry Rawlings, who is no longer with us. He was a film editor. He edited films such as Alien, Blade Runner, Chariots of Fire, Yentl, Watership Down, GoldenEye. And he became... We had him as a guest about four times. And he became a good friend, so that's really why he springs to mind as a favourite, because, you know, it's good to kind of make good friends.
0: Yeah,
1: really.
0: That's great. That's really nice. That's a really nice twist,
1: Yeah, and some people who, in fact, because of the space, I've made lots of friends.
0: Yeah.
1: Including one of your best friends, I believe, Paul Mex.
0: Oh, good old Paul Mex, yeah.
1: And Jane Horrocks has become a friend.
0: Yeah.
1: Who
0: was
1: a guest twice.
0: Yeah.
1: I
0: mean, who surprised you? I don't know if it's the same question, really, but who surprised you sort of the most? Perhaps somebody you weren't looking forward to interviewing?
1: Well, some guests I look forward to more than others, but I don't mean that in a bad way about them.
0: There is that, of course, sorry to interrupt you, but I mean, there is that thing, never meet your heroes, isn't it?
1: I don't believe in that. Because, you know, no, I won't be funny and say I'm a hero to many people who had the pleasure of meeting me. No, I don't believe in that at all, really. It's good to meet people you really admire, and... Yeah. To a large extent, those kind of people aren't surprising in a bad way. So, what was the question again? I get that a lot, actually. I ask a question and people waffle on. But not waffle, they just talk away.
0: I mean, what guest surprised you? Perhaps somebody you weren't particularly looking forward to interviewing, or thought this could be a hard nut to crack. And then
1: some are funnier than you expect. You don't... Unless it's a comedian, you don't particularly expect a guest to be funny, but many are. And that's what you want. You don't always want people to be funny, but it's a bonus. Yeah. And you get a particularly positive reaction from the audience if they are. Yeah. Really, the best kind of guest is someone who is quite inspiring, someone who is commanding and compelling, as well as being rather funny.
0: Yeah. Yeah.
1: But the vast majority of guests are definitely really nice people. I think the nicest people agree to do it.
0: That's good, that's good. And have you got like a wish list of, a name that occurs a lot and you...
1: there are some people who I keep trying and may eventually get. But no one particularly springs to mind, to be honest.
0: Yeah.
1: Boring answer, perhaps. I just want people who are going to be big draws, who are going to get bums on seats, which I touched upon earlier.
0: Yeah. I have noticed, I went through the list of guests on your website.
1: Well, on the website, the space... -.uk, I think that's the address.
0: Yeah, check that out, dear listener, because there's some great names on there. But I went through the list and I did notice there is no politicians and no sports people.
1: Okay.
0: Is that sort of done on purpose?
1: Well, no, it is, yes, because the space is really related to the arts, media and popular culture.
0: Sure,
1: But I think with politics it would be tricky.
0: Yeah.
1: And sport, it simply doesn't cover what we do at the events. We don't have sports guests. But, in fact, back to Jane Horrocks, she asked me a year or so ago, said, why don't you have you thought of having sports guests? But, no. Well, I kind of have, but I'm not knowledgeable enough.
0: Right.
1: with sport. I would actually like to think that someone does a similar version of the space, but with sports people, because I think that could work really well.
0: Yeah, sports space, and no reality stars or no radio DJs.
1: We wouldn't really have reality so-called stars. Radio DJs. If John Peel was still around, I would have certainly tried him. I think I have tried some DJs or presenters. Certainly Mark Radcliffe, who is my favourite, but he wasn't available. But I did try. I have tried some, like Steve Lamacq, with no response.
0: Well, if he's out
1: Ken
0: there,
1: Bruce.
0: I think he listens every week. So if he's out there, you know, get you.
1: Yeah. Mark Johnson.
0: Oh yes. So it's 20 years, and then have you got what's the next event? There's another event coming up, isn't there?
1: There's a possibility of one before, but the next one that is currently scheduled is on the 25th of September with Fatboy Slim.
0: Oh right.
1: That would mark 30 years since his first album, which is called Better Living Through Chemistry. This will be Norman's third appearance as a guest.
0: Right.
1: And he's great, he's quite funny, he's just a really good talker, and people really like him as a person, which I think is certainly an appealing element when you have a guest.
0: Yeah, he's very popular in Brighton, very popular,
1: And he's a kind of, I would say, bordering on being a national institution.
0: He's really a Brighton institution, working his way to being
1: very
0: a national
1: much
0: one,
1: so.
0: And what about, just quickly, who sort of would you avoid? I mean,
1: who would I avoid?
0: Yeah, what sort of guests are you unpredictable sort of elements?
1: I don't know who I would avoid. Or just people I wouldn't aim to have as a guest. I don't know, particularly controversial people. No one does spring to mind. Just people who wouldn't be that. Big a draw. But sometimes you think someone would be a big draw, but they're not. And then I sort of kick myself thinking, oh, I should have known better. You know.
0: Yeah, it's all good stuff. It's all good stuff. Well, it's absolutely great to talk to you.
1: And bless you, Mark.
0: 20 years is quite something. And I've been to a few
1: It is
0: events,
1: for anything, really, isn't it?
0: And they are really, really excellent. I've been to a few of them. So, dear listener, if you're listening in, which I hope you are. There's only ever one listener, of course, as Vanessa Phelps told me. get yourself along to the space. Are any of the evenings sort of available on kind of a mixed cloud type platform or any,
1: It's really they're not recorded. Well, not to my knowledge. They're not filmed. There aren't podcasts or available recordings. I know many people can't make certain events and or they live too far or whatever, but that's really, it's an exclusive experience for just for those in the room. It makes it more special for them. And also some of the guests, if they know it's not recorded at all, they feel they can be more open and honest.
0: Yeah, that's true. Yeah.
1: So overall, I think the fact that it's only for those in the room at that particular time, it kind of makes it more appealing for everybody involved.
0: Great stuff.
1: Yeah.
0: Well, Wayne Imms from The Space, thanks very much for joining us.
1: Thank you, Mark.
0: I've really enjoyed talking to you. And when you're in Brighton, please come back, come on the show, bring some tunes, you know.
1: Goof around. Bear that in mind.
0: You can goof around. My door's always open for you, Wayne, I tell you.
1: Thank you, Mark.
0: All right. Cheers. Thanks very much.
1: See you soon.
0: Cheers. Thank you.
1: Bye.

So there you go. Wayne M's from The Space. I'll give you the website a little later. 20 years.

So don't forget, this programme goes out again on Wednesday morning, 11 till 1. And on Friday lunchtimes, 12 till 2. And this programme will be repeated next week as I'm on holiday. The Emerald Isle awaits. Linking up with old Rory, we're going to Clare Island, I'm staying in Westport, I'm meeting my son Sam, we're going to the Giant's Causeway, we're going to Belfast, it's going to be fantastic.

It's new music from Gerardo Fassina from Italy and Francesco Borelli. So we can have a track, a new piece of music from Shai Bensure, Johnny Greenwood and the Rajasthan Express. I'm really looking forward to playing this. Johnny Greenwood. Who was Johnny Greenwood in? Come on, Phil, if you're listening. Who was Johnny Greenwood in?

So he just texts in. Phil Jones, the... the real authority on music. Johnny Greenwood, of course, was in Radiohead. I just couldn't remember.

Yeah, great sound of Shy, Ben Sur, Johnny Greenwood and the Rajasthan Express. And we're going to have another track from them from a previous album, Junaan Brass.

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Absolutely fantastic. What a groove. 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And smart speaker, oh yes. Tell all your friends. And if you donated to the Radio Reverb Reverbathon fundraiser a couple of weeks back, thank you, thank you, thank you. And if you didn't, there's still time, dear listener, there's still time.

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And we were talking about WOMAD, or I was talking about WOMAD earlier, and they've added a few artists this week. And Alphamist will be playing. Somebody we play on this show quite a bit, so I'll do a full WOMAD preview in forthcoming shows. And of course, the We Out Here as well. Yeah, as I was saying, Corner Shop did play at WOMAD as a last-minute fill-in for an artist who couldn't get a visa. Turned up completely unannounced and, blew the place to pieces. Fantastic.

We heard a track from K-Slice, and then something you may know or be more familiar with. This is Ezra Collective, of course, they're curating the first day of Love Supreme 2026. From the 2024 album Dance No One's Watching, Why I Smile. 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

I'm not mistaken. How can I be mistaken? I'm looking at the box with a weather report from the album Mr. Gone. I think it was 1978 this came out. I went a bit sort of commercial and I think there's quite a few Plastic Sandals dance to this one.

the average white band. The mix on that is just top of the shop, I tell you. So we're going to have a couple of tracks. One track from Jalapeno Records, Brighton-based label, who put on Smooth and Terrell last night. Another one of their artists, The Allergies, we're going to have a track from them, from the album, or forthcoming album, Beneath the

Wonderful stuff. That is The Allergies, and that is out on Jalapeno Records, or Jalapeno Records, I don't know how you want to pronounce it. And the artist that played last night at the Caravan CI venue as part of the Fringe was Smooth and Terrell. Absolutely brilliant. We played tracks from them before, so I thought I'd play a couple of tracks again, just really to remind me of how good they were. And this was originally done with the brilliant Izo Fitzroy on vocals.

0: a really superb band to see live, I tell you. Smooth and Terrell, yes. Another track from them coming up right now. This is taken from the 10-year best of. You will recognise this track, I'm sure.
1: Obliterated in the next couple of minutes by one of the super talents of all time.
2: Movement!

Great stuff. That is Smooth and Terrell with the track I'm a Man. Of course, it's a cover, and played a few covers today, of course. At the beginning of the show, we played the cover of Riverman by Sir George, from his new album. So that was at the beginning, and if you weren't here at the beginning, you've missed it. Check it, man.

In the background, we got Flamingo Pier. From the album of the same name. The Last Call featuring Nathan Haynes and Kadu. Yeah, I played it a few times before, but who cares?

one more after this and I'm done. More information, of course, you need the space. Celebrating 20 years, rather. 40 years, yeah. So it's the hyphen space dot UK. They do have an event in September, but he indicated there might be one earlier. So watch this space or watch that space.

long track, isn't it? If this was a football game, I would just be passing the ball back to the corner flag and just keeping on, you know, holding on to it.

So if you like this kind of vibe, then you need to tune in to Soulshine with Mick Fuller on Sundays and various other times. Steel Vibe in the background with Monday Mishuru on vocals.

that's just about it from me for this week. Thanks very much for listening. It's been a real privilege and a real pleasure, as always. Big thanks to Wayne Imms for joining us on the line from Denmark. What a great guest. We'll get him back, definitely. And of course, stay tuned to Radio Reverb. 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It ain't cheap, dear listener, it ain't cheap to run a radio station, as I well know. So that's it. See you next time. I'll be away next week in the Emerald Isle, and then I'll be back.

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0: Waves of Brighton, presente.

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4: A fish with legs. What could be weirder than that? A show that plays funk, hip-hop, breakbeats, rock, and indie. Eclectic Chair. That's weird.
5: Hello and welcome to the Eclectic Chair. I'm DJ Lamp and you're listening to Radio Reverb 97.2 FM. How are you doing out there? Well, another 2 hours of fantastic new music. And we'll kick off with Hot Lap, which is Joris Muir and Chris Mears, who are based between the Netherlands, the UK and their shared studio in London. And this is I See You.

That is Hot Lap and I See You. And now from Belfast, Winona Bleach, and from their second album, Animal Style, which is out this week, this is Gonk.

0: That's London-based Grammy-nominated producer and Jungle Band member Geo Jordan, and from the Revive EP, which is out this week, that's Waiting featuring Luke Winter, and before that it was Bank Holiday and Out of the Blue. And over the Great Escape weekend, which happened a few weeks ago, I was talking to Tom from Hydrus Live, who are a live streaming studio and record label, and he told me about a load of new bands that he was recording, and sent me a few tracks. So over the next few weeks we'll investigate these, but we'll start off with Below the Stones from the West Midlands. This is Goliath.
1: Those people will be silent. Now I have become them. Destroy them.

That's Sweet Gorilla and Good Thing. And you're listening to The Eclectic Chair. I'm DJ Lamp and it's Radio Reverb 97.2 FM. Great to have you on board. 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And something new from Wet Leg now. They've got their deluxe version of their Moisturiser album, which is out on July the 10th, and they've released this remix by FDC DJs, who are also known as Carlos O'Connell and Tom Cole of Fontaines DC. So this is Catch These Fists.

That's Wet Leg and the FDC DJ's remix of Catch These Fists. And now from the Vale in Guernsey, this is new from Coastal Fire Department.

That's Coastal Fire Department and Come Together. And some local music now. This is singer-songwriter Ollie Him and DJ producer and composer Wyndham Earl. And before and between them, they are known as Him and Earl. And this is a new track from them. This is Better Days.

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I'm DJ Lamp, and it's Radio Reverb 97.2 FM. And that was Kiwi Arjuna Oaks and Motel and fellow Kiwi and London residents Willie Delphia has done the remix. And before that, it was him and Earl and Better Days. Hello from London. This is Tokyo Taboo. You're

That's Tokyo Taboo and Wings. And now from the album The Fish That Learned to Drown, this is Dan O'Farrell and the Difference Engine and Hang Me on the Wall.

That's Dan O'Farrell and the Difference Engine, and Hang Me on the Wall. And now Oxford's legendary punk pop four-piece, the Samurai 7, return with their first release in 25 years. This is Punching Down.

That's the Samurai 7 and Punching Down. And now from Brisbane, Fragile Animals, and from their six-track EP, Dead Stop, which is out this week, this is the title track.

From Italy, that's Stefan Jolk and No Phones, which is the title track of the EP of the same name, which is out this week. And before that, it was Fragile Animals, and the title track of another EP, which is out this week, that's Dead Stop. And now, from Brussels in Belgium, this is Ginzu, and the title track again of their new album, When Other Worlds Await.

That's Ginzu and the title track of their new album, When Other Worlds Await. And now from South Wales, this is new from The Now.

It's the Eclectic Chair, I'm DJ Lamp, and it's Radio Reverb 97.2 FM, and that was The Now and Infection. And now we're Leeds-based trio of instrumentalists and producers, Gott Street Park, and their new single, Some Birds Don't Fly, featuring British-Canadian singer-songwriter Matt Maltese.

That's Gott Street Park and Some Birds Don't Fly featuring Matt Maltese. And now a three-piece from Northumberland. This is The Long Ship.

That's The Longship and Hounds of Hell. And now a new collaboration between Mark Loverush and Avahi Avaher. This is Intuition and Domination.

It's the Eclectic Charm, DJ Lamp, and it's Radio Reverb 97.2 FM, and that was Intuition and Domination. And now from Helsinki, Finland, this is Split Keys.

A Split Keys and Lightning. And now a rising voice in the UK electronic scene, Louis Beck. And he's teamed up with Harrison First for Focus No More.

That's St Agnes and Get Them Out, and they're supporting Black Veil Brides at the Concord 2 right here in Brighton on the 14th of June. And before that was Louis Beck and Harrison First and Focus No More. And now we're German artist, performer and creator Lady Volcano. This is Biker to the Bone.

You're listening to The Eclectic Chair. I'm DJ Lamp, and it's Radio Reverb 97.2 FM. And that was Lady Volcano and Biker to the Bone. And now Oxford bass Richard Neuberg, who was previously of critically acclaimed band Via Rosa. And he's got his debut solo album out this week called The Vine. And from it, this is Everything Dark is Light.

That's Richard Neuberg from his debut solo album The Vine, which is out this week, and that's Everything Dark is Light. And now we're Northern Irish musician Nick Carlisle, and he's got a new single ahead of his new solo album The Mad Decades, which is out in the next few weeks. This is Jester Quantized.

From his new solo album, The Mad Decades, that's Nick Carlisle and Jester Quantized. And that's about it for another Eclectic Chair. Thank you very much for listening. I'm DJ Lamp. I'll be back here same time, same place next week on Radio Reverb 97.2 FM. But I will leave you with Spanish producer and DJ Pombaclap. And he's teamed up with Barbarossa, Victor Perfido and Venezuela's Tambor Urbano. And this is Hasta Quesalga La Luna. So have a fantastic week, and I will see you next time.

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The Facebook page is The Pete Jones Show. Message us there. Message us via Reverb. We don't care. 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Mondays 5 till 7. 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

0: A squid eating dough in a polyethylene bag is fast and bulbous. Got me?
1: I got you. This is Phil Jones here to tell you about Rock's Rich Tapestry, the left field music show whose name tells you the whole story. 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The show is sponsored by Mama Cherry Productions. Mama Cherry, the legendary chef whose YouTube channel has got over 600 videos that'll make you want to cook, but also make you laugh at the same time. The show is broadcast twice a month on Tuesday at 6 p.m. and there's also all manner of repeats. So, what do you think about that?
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Hello and welcome to the Ruben and Sharon Show live on Radio Reverb. We are playing songs recorded at gigs today. Here's the first one. This is Fish and Waste.

0: and in my mind one of the best, that is Waste, live from Boys State University in September 1999.
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0: And Miriam's also here.
1: Yes, and it's me, Reuben, and Reuben's twin brother, our sometime pop-up guest, Millen.
2: Hi guys, how you doing?
1: We're all right, Mill. We are today.
0: Millen's presence is probably the only reason I was allowed to play a 7-minute Fish song at the start.
1: Yeah, it was the only reason you were allowed to play that. But what we're doing today, because we just thought we'd do something different to what we usually do. I mean, we do something different every show, really, but we are only playing music which has been recorded live, so at gigs or TV shows or quirky places.
0: It's mainly gigs, you know.
1: Mostly gigs. I've got a one that isn't an actual gig, but if you're thinking about live music, I mean, this for me, you know, I kind of realised that I got a bit stuck in the 70s, 80s and 90s with my choices, but that's all right, I think.
0: That's all right.
1: And maybe even a bit of the 60s as well.
0: This is probably one of the most famous ones, right?
1: One of the most famous ones, and these are all, my ones are all gigs I wish I was at if I wasn't actually at them. And this is from Stop Making Sense, and it's Psycho Killer, which isn't my favourite Talking Heads song, but it is my favourite song on Stop Making Sense. It's brilliant.

0: That is Talking Heads and Psycho Killer live from Stop Making Sense. I don't know where that gig actually was. It was in London, probably, right?
1: I thought it was New York, but...
0: Oh, maybe it's New York, yeah. I have no idea. Fun, though. This is the Ruben and Sharon Show. 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And this is the Radio Reverb and Sharon Show on Radio Reverb. Millen's picked the next song, but I think we're both quite familiar with it.
1: Yeah, this is actually a gig that we were at, wasn't it, Ruben?
0: How we're both at this gig. We've followed around Billy Strings on tour for a little bit, seeing quite a few gigs because he's so good. And I thought you were going to introduce it.
1: And this song is from, was it London? No, Amsterdam.
0: Amsterdam.
1: It's December the 3rd, 2022.
0: Uh-huh, the 4th.
1: December the 4th, 2022, and this is his most famous song, and the one that got the crowd going the most, definitely, is called Dust in a Baggie.

0: That is Billy Strings live on December 4th, 2022, live in Amsterdam, where me and Milan were. And that is Dust in a Baggie from the second set, I believe.
1: Very nice, very good. Did he play the same ones in all the same set and all the various gigs you
0: He didn't repeat a song.
1: Didn't he?
0: No, I don't think. Maybe one song, one or two songs.
2: I think he played that twice. Actually.
0: He might have played that. That's his most famous song.
1: Yeah, I wouldn't mind seeing him actually.
0: Yeah, it'd be really fun. Probably will play in Britain again next summer.
1: Yeah,
0: potentially.
1: Yeah, well, I'll look out for it. We're playing just live music recorded live. This is a Reuben and Sharon show. It's Sharon and Reuben and Millen joining us today, and I'm going to play something a little bit different. It's Cheb Khalid, or Khalid, he kind of dropped the Cheb after a while, and Rashid Tahar live in Bercy, which I don't know where that is. I'm guessing it's Paris.
0: Is it in Paris?
1: And this is their collaborative version of the brilliant Didi.
0: Oh, I'm realizing I'm playing the wrong song. You told me the wrong name of the title. I'm going to change it instead. Here we go.
1: Are you going to play the one I wanted?
0: Yeah.
1: Okay, good. Didi.
0: There you go, here it is.
3: Didi!

0: That's D.D.
1: Treb Khalid.
0: Who wrote the song?
1: Treb Khalid wrote the song. And he's collaborating there with Rashid Tahar. They're both, if you don't know who they are, I mean, they're kind of absolute giants of North African music, Algerian music.
0: He's also collaborating with someone called Faudel.
1: Oh, okay. On that particular track?
0: Yeah.
1: Okay. He collaborates with lots of people. I've seen him a couple of times in the 90s when not that many people were familiar with his music here, and it was some of the most thrilling concerts I went to because they were full of kind of North African and French people who loved Treb Khalid a lot. And it was most sweaty gigs I've ever been to, too.
0: Definitely. Millen's got one more.
1: Before he runs off for his

0: train.
1: Yeah, this final song is probably one of the songs that I've been listening to the most this year, and this version of it is perfect, I think. Everyone knows it's Simon and Garfunkel, and it's actually a Paul Simon song. It's called Me and Julio Down by the Schoolyard, and I think you can just feel the energy in the room at Central Park where this was made in New York.
0: Do you know what year it was?
1: The 70 something? I actually don't know.

0: That is Simon and Garfunkel, although it sounds like mainly Simon to me, with me and Julio down by the schoolyard. This is the Ruben and Sharon Show on Radio Reverb, and next, this is in my mind a classic live song. I went to see them, a different lineup to the one they're playing here, but still I did go to see Fairport Convention a few weeks ago and they were great as always. This is their version of the old folk standard, Matty Groves.
1: Fairport Convention, thank you.

0: lot of jamming today. Do you call it jamming? It's like that, I don't know. It's very folky, isn't it? As the inimitable Fairport Convention, live in 1974 from their album aptly called Live. And that is Matty Groves. Good story.
1: I quite like that. I like a bit of folk music. We are the Reuben and Sharon Show on the brilliant Radio Reverb, playing out from Brighton and Hove's Open Market, 97.2 FM DAB and online. And just a little reminder that Radio Reverb is your not-for-profit community radio station, so support it in any ways you can by listening and by donating DOSH, which is always very, very helpful. We're playing we're trying to kind of recreate something of the thrill of the live gig by just playing music from live gigs. And I just have to say, this next track, Reuben, was probably one of my... I wasn't at this particular gig, but I went to see the Specials in 1979 as a very young child. God knows where my parents thought I was, because I wasn't wherever I told them I was. But I went to see the Specials in 1979, and it was an absolutely defining... era-defining moment, but a defining moment for my whole life. And this is Too Much Too Young from the Lyceum in 1979. I think I saw them in Kenilworth or something, but enjoy. Too Much Too Young.

0: That's the specials.
1: And Too Much Too Young specials, a.k.a. just absolutely brilliant, still fills me with the same excitement as it did then.
0: What's the difference?
1: I don't know whether there was...
0: It is the special a.k.a. according to the cover.
1: They were interchangeably both, but...
0: It must be a slightly different lineup, right? But that's from 1979, so that's
1: the
0: peak of their fame.
1: I think there were the special a.k.a., like... then there were the specials, and there were the special a.k.a. I don't really know, Ruben, to be honest. I don't do my homework enough. But what we're doing on this show today is playing live, music recorded live in various kind of situations. What are you playing next, Drew?
0: So this next one is from a tribute concert, actually. This was... it was recorded, I think, on Leonard Cohen's 85th birthday.
1: Oh, nice.
0: And it is his son, Adam Cohen, and Lana Del Rey doing a very nice version of Chelsea Hotel.
1: Oh, lovely.
0: I'd recommend watching the video that goes along with it on YouTube, because it's a very good video of them both looking at each other and feeling lots of different emotions, I think.

I remember you well at the Chelsea Hotel. You were famous, your heart was a legend. You told me again you preferred handsome men, but for me,

0: don't even think of you that often.
1: That's Lana Del Rey and Adam Cohen with their version of his father's Chelsea Hotel in the number two.
2: I hadn't heard that before.
1: It's beautiful, that one. Yeah,
2: it's really beautiful. It's a beautiful song.
1: I love
2: Leonard Cohen. I did realise, though, that we were not playing anything from our most recent gigs. But what is your favourite most recent gig, Ruben?
1: My favourite most recent gig would be... what would it be? I have been to see... I went to see a guy called Alex Jean-Huntai, who used to be in Dirty Beaches at the Cafe Otto in London, and it was very strange and cool. He waved around his saxophone without playing it for about 20-25 minutes.
2: Very nice. My favourite recent gig was the National at the Warehouse Project Place up in Manchester, which was great. I love seeing them, but we're not playing any of them, I don't think.
1: I don't think you're at this gig.
2: I was definitely not at this gig, but this is a gig I would have loved to have been at. This is the brilliant Bob Marley at the Rainbow in 1977. I know it's just a legend, or it's gone down in complete legend, this gig. But this is Exodus from the Rainbow.

0: That's Bob Marley. And Exodus for Life from the Rainbow Theatre in 1977 in London.
1: Yeah.
0: So we were just discussing what the Rainbow Theatre is now, and we don't know.
1: We don't know. I think last time I went past it in Finsbury Park, it was some kind of weird... Well, I shouldn't say weird, should I? But some kind of...
0: Some religious establishment.
1: Yeah, I'll leave it there. Anyway, I mean, it would be great to play that whole album, but we haven't got time to do that. That was just long enough to be able to eat a very delicious gosleme from London Road, I have to say.
0: Definitely, yeah.
1: Yeah, no, we're playing live music, music recorded live throughout the
0: Exactly, and this next one is also great. This is Townes Van Sant doing a... doing a version of his own song, Colorado Girl, in 1985. But he mixes in, just like Tom Thumb Blues, the Bob Dylan song as well, for a nice little... Sounds good. Anyway, here it is.

0: particularly beautiful, I think. 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We are the UK's only intergenerational radio show with a mum and son presenter team. Thank you all for listening.
1: Yeah, we're going to play out with Sister Rosetta Tharpe, and probably one of the best gigs if you to have been at, especially if you didn't know what the hell you were expecting. So it was recorded on a little railway station in Manchester in 1964, and she really was one of the early pioneers of rock and roll. And this is Sister Rosetta Tharpe, and Didn't It Rain? Enjoy.
2: It's raining. Stand in the rain and sing, and the people are so sweet to stay here. And I come in on them.
3: Yeah.
2: Let me tell you what I come in on. Oh yeah. Get a key.

0: But you know it, it didn't it? Oh, oh yes, how it rained. I said it rained, children. Rain, oh yes, didn't it? Yes, didn't it? You know it, it didn't it? Oh my Lord, how it rained. You know it rained 40 days, rained 40 nights. To make my garment fit me right. I'm going to get to heaven, gonna pull on my robe. Walk around in glory, tell the glad news. Look up David in the heat of the day. Tune up the harp and begin to play. I know it rain, you know it rain. Oh, how it rain, rain too long. On and on.
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An hour of the heavy end of rock music featuring the best of new releases and stuff I know you'll love. And to celebrate the sunshine, I thought I'd play you a bunch of my favourite tracks that have influenced modern rock music throughout the years and a few tracks that I just simply like. So, there's no time to waste, buckle up and let's get listening.

I love the Brighton-based three-piece Curls. I interviewed them a couple of years ago and they were delightful. Singer Holly, I think, has one of the best voices in rock music and they should already be massive. I'm not sure why they're not. That was April Fool, a track of theirs from a couple of years back.

0: Years ahead of their time, that was Jane's Addiction with Had a Dad from their seminal debut album Nothing Shocking from 1988.
1: You'd be so rude to me. Sometimes I feel relieved when you're around.

I just came across that track by accident, and I love it. It's called Issue, and it's by a Dutch singer called Mia Nicolai with her South African producer, Bob Jr., and that's about all I know so far. 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

That was the wonderful Evil with their latest single, King for a Day, which is a collaboration with the Italian DJ and producer Mazer. The band will be touring throughout the summer and playing in Brighton with Thornhill on June the 22nd at the Concord 2, a gig I'd suggest not to be missed.

When people talk about the main bands of the punk movement of the late 70s, they talk rightly of the Pistols, the Clash and the Damned. But Australia's The Saints produced one of the most powerful singles of 1977, and This Perfect Day still stands to me as a masterpiece.

Love them or loathe them, but Led Zeppelin remain one of the most successful British bands of all time, and Robert Plant, I think, one of the finest vocalists ever to come out of the UK. Fall in the Rain was made during a very difficult time for Zeppelin. Plant and John Paul Jones were trying to keep the band on track in the face of Jimmy Page's heroin addiction and John Bonham's alcoholism. For me, it's a standout track on their final album, In Through the Outdoor, from 1979, and above all that, it's a great summer record.

Another brilliant band from Brighton. That was Yonico with my favourite song of theirs, Lose Our Heads. The band have a new album, Until You're Satisfied, which has just hit the UK charts, and it's great. 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

Obviously, punk music's had a huge influence on my love of music, and White Man in Hammersmith Palais, The Clash's brilliant single from 1978, combined punk and reggae in a way that hugely influenced the ska revival of the following year.

0: It wouldn't be a modern rock show without at least one track from the mighty Slipknot, and that was Unsainted from their We Are Not Your Kind album. I've been lucky enough to see them live a couple of times, and if you ever get the chance, grab it with both hands. They are extraordinary.
1: I had a dream. I got everything I wanted. Not what you'd think.

Billie Eilish has also hugely influenced modern rock music by going from making songs in her bedroom with her brother to selling multi-millions of albums and sold-out arenas. She's so that you don't have to always use hugely expensive studios if you're clever enough and the songs are great. To me, it's songwriting and production at its very best.

I love that Skindred have gone from the verge of calling it a day to finally becoming one of the UK's biggest bands with their very first number one album with You've Got This. The latest album came out a couple of months ago. That was Rat Race from their 2008 album Roots Rock Riot.

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And we play pretty well all local music. If you're in a band, unsigned, if you're a singer-songwriter, if you are acoustic-y, whatever you do, my friends, just drop us a line, send us your files. 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Then we sling it up on Mixcloud and everyone is happy. The Facebook page is The Pete Jones Show. Message us there. Message us via Reverb. We don't care. That is The Pete Jones Show. Mondays 5 till 7. 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

0: A squid eating dough in a polyethylene bag is fast and bulbous. Got me?
1: I got you. This is Phil Jones here to tell you about Rock's Rich Tapestry, the left field music show whose name tells you the whole story. 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The show is sponsored by Mama Cherry Productions. Mama Cherry, the legendary chef whose YouTube channel has got over 600 videos that'll make you want to cook, but also make you laugh at the same time. 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